0: Do we need revival or reformation?
1: Answers with Ken Ham, a creation evangelist from Australia. Well, Ken, when you look at how anti-Christian our Western nations are becoming, surely those Christians who say we need revival are right, aren't they?
0: Actually, I don't believe that revival is the answer just yet for countries like America, England, or Australia. You see, for a revival to occur, Mark, society needs to have a foundational knowledge of the Word of God. For example, people would need to understand the meaning of sin and repentance. In America and Australia, as well as many other countries, they've become permeated by a very anti-Christian philosophy. Sadly, not only has society as a whole in these countries been influenced by evolutionary philosophy, but much of the church has also compromised the Word of God. This includes such ideas as millions of years of history. As I wrote to our supporters earlier this month, I believe we need a new reformation in these countries before a true revival could occur. We need to see God's people get back to the authority of the Word and preach this with power. Only then would there be the right foundation for revival, should God in His sovereignty allow it.
1: If Christians truly get back to God's Word as authoritative, they'll drop all sorts of false ideas, including that belief that the earth is billions of years old. Not convinced? Well, go to our website and read our free series of booklets on this topic of the age of the earth. The booklets are a free service of AnswersRadio.com.
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3: Hey, Frank, it's Bob. 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
5: Ew, not again. 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
4: I know. Hey, Bob, as much as we'd love to, we're busy this Friday.
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6: But while we may be able to fool others, we can't fool God.
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4: You mean the one that's been sold out for the last 3 weeks?
3: Yeah, oh well, maybe next time. See you later.
4: Oh, no, wait, whoa, no!
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1: Morning, Miss Jenkins. Any messages for me?
2: Yes, Mr. Evans. Clyde called. He can't make the meeting. God called. He wants you to get a hold of him. Bob can't have lunch, and Jim says there's a problem with the Brax account.
1: Wait, what was that?
2: The numbers don't add up.
1: No, before that.
2: Oh, Bob can't have lunch. He's allergic to seafood.
1: No. Before that, something about God?
2: God called. He wants you to get a hold of him.
1: God called?
2: Yes.
1: On the phone?
2: Yes, he's been trying to get a hold of you, and you haven't responded to any of his messages.
1: Well, I've been busy.
2: Of course, sir.
1: Well, I have been. I've been at meetings, important ones.
2: This is God. You should return his call.
1: Did he leave a number?
2: I don't think God has a number. I think it's more like one of those voice-activated things. You pray and the line is open.
1: Did he say what he wanted?
2: Just a reminder that he's still there, and he's hoping you will get in touch with him soon.
3: 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Another message from Lifeline Productions, the comic strip of radio, at lifelinepro.com.
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0: The creation, man's view or God's view?
1: Answers with Ken Ham, author of the eye-opening book, Why What a Loving God. Here's a question that you get all the time on talk show programs, Ken. Why can't Christians believe that the days of creation were not six 24-hour days?
0: Actually, Mark, this is a very important question. And you know what? It reveals our attitude towards Scripture. You see, sadly, the majority of Christians, in fact, the majority of pastors I've found, don't accept that the days of creation were six literal 24-hour days. But I've actually found that their major reason has nothing to do with what the Bible teaches, but everything to do with the opinions of man. Now, what do I mean by this? Well, constantly people tell me that the days of creation can't be six literal days because scientists have proved the earth is millions of years old. Actually, they haven't proved that at all. You see, dating methods have all sorts of assumptions built into their equations by scientists who are fallible men, who weren't there at the beginning. So here's a challenging question. Why are Christians so quick to accept the fallible words of men who don't know everything and use their fallen brains to judge God's word instead of accepting the fact that God knows everything and He's always been there and that His word is infallible? If we take God at His word, the answer in Genesis is quite obvious. God created in only six 24-hour days.
1: If you believe the earth is millions of years old, you're also saying there was death and bloodshed before Adam fell. Find out the problems with that belief by going to our website, answersradio.com.
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0: scientists are baffled by the planet Mercury. Learn about it next on today's Creation Moments. And now, here's our Creation Moments host, Ian Taylor.
1: In Psalm 19, we read, "The heavens declare the glory of God." When we read this, we should be reminded of more than the witness of the beauty of the skies. The material creation bears witness to God's glory in many different ways. Take, for example, the claim made by modern evolutionists that the creation is billions of years old. Everyone realizes that a young creation has to be the work of a creator. Yet there are many ways in which the creation makes its own witness to its youth, and therefore to the glory of God. In 1974 and 1975, the space probe Mariner 10 studied the magnetic field of the small planet Mercury. Scientists expected that since the solar system is supposed to be 4.5 billion years old, Mercury would have lost all of its magnetic field long ago. Yet, scientists discovered that Mercury's magnetic field was alive and well. Scientists have been unable to offer an explanation, but the explanation is very simple. If Mercury is only about 6,000 years old, which is consistent with the Bible's history of things, we can easily expect that if Mercury was created with a magnetic field, it should still have some magnetic field left. And so, tiny Mercury, which doesn't seem to have much use otherwise, clearly declares the glory of our Creator God.
0: For a printed transcript of today's program, visit our website at creationmoments.com or call us toll-free at 1-800-42-BIBLE. And be sure to join us next time for another Creation Moment, proclaiming evidence of God's truth.
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5: Okay, what are you going to do? 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
5: There's got to be a better way to make these points, guys.
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1: And the foolishness of preaching is the only hope we have.
2: Bishop Spong, a consistent evolutionist.
3: Answers with Ken Ham, co-author of the powerful new book against racism called Darwin's Plantation. Bishop Spong, Ken, has been a well-known Episcopal bishop here in America. What does he believe about evolution?
2: Well, Bishop Spong is an ardent evolutionist. In his writings, he also declared that he rejects the bodily resurrection of Jesus Christ and the virgin birth. Here's one quote. "The virgin birth, understood as literal biology, makes Christ's divinity, as traditionally understood, impossible. The view of the cross as a sacrifice for the sins of the world is a barbarian idea." End of quote. Why does Bishop Spong reject the basic tenets of the gospel? Actually, his destructive theology is a direct result of believing in evolution. For example, he also states, quote, "The biblical story of the perfect and finished creation from which human beings fell into sin is a pre-Darwinian mythology and post-Darwinian nonsense." End of quote. See, Spong is consistent. Because he accepts evolution, he realizes he has to reject the fall and the origin of sin. Now, once someone no longer believes Genesis, then the foundation for all Christian doctrine is gone. Ultimately, you'd have to reject the resurrection and the virgin birth, just as Spong did.
3: Answers to your questions about the accuracy of the Bible can be found on our attractive website, AnswersRadio.com. Whether it's dinosaurs, the origin of the different people groups, or Cain's wife, you'll find answers at AnswersRadio.com.
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1: Three letters, starts with C, bovine.
2: Cow.
1: Oh, yeah, that fits.
2: You know, Bob, there's something missing in my life. I don't know what it is. I have everything I need, but yet there's something missing.
1: Mm-hmm. How about five letters, starts with J, Savior of the world?
2: Jesus.
1: Thanks.
2: I feel so helpless. There's no one to talk to who has the answers. I just wish there was a way I could reach out to someone who could help.
1: Six letters, starts with P and ends with R, petitioning God.
2: Prayer. I don't know. Maybe there's some place I could go to, people I could talk to.
1: Ends with H, place of worship?
2: That's easy. Church.
1: Oh, right.
2: It just isn't fair. We should have been given a manual or something that has the answers.
1: Holy book. Starts with B?
2: Bible. Come on, man. Think.
1: Oh, yeah. It's so obvious. You sure know the answers.
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1: 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My life verse is Philippians 1:6, being confident of this very thing, that he which has begun a good work in you will perform it until the day of Jesus Christ.

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1: Excuse me, would you like to get in the lifeboat?
2: No.
1: It's very comfortable.
2: Not as comfortable as a sofa in my stateroom.
1: Okay. Good evening.
3: Hello.
1: Have you seen the view of the ocean from inside the lifeboat?
3: Well, I never.
1: No, you don't understand. Excuse me.
2: Yes?
1: Please, get in the lifeboat.
2: Why?
1: There's some great food in there.
2: I'll stick to the dining room meals, thank you.
4: Jensen?
1: Yes, Captain?
4: Why aren't these lifeboats full of people?
1: They'd rather stay in the stateroom or enjoy the meals in the dining room.
4: Jensen, this ship is sinking.
1: Well, if you just let me tell them that.
4: We don't want to scare people into the lifeboats, Jensen. People would be offended. We might lose their business.
5: Excuse me. There's water in my stateroom.
4: We'll get someone to fix that right away.
1: The lifeboat's dry.
5: I don't want to get in your lifeboat.
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8: Creation evangelism, it's slow at first.
9: Answers with Ken Ham, author of the children's book, What Really Happened to the Dinosaurs? Well, Ken, what do you mean by creation evangelism, and why aren't the results so immediate?
8: Well, simply put, Mark, people can't understand the message of the cross and the resurrection if they don't already have an understanding of sin and why Jesus died. You see, today, increasing numbers of people have been trained in an education system that's devoid of the knowledge of God. Evolutionary indoctrination has resulted in many people not having any concept of the loving Creator God of the Bible and the nature of sin. Now, creation evangelism is the name given to a powerful method to reach these people. We first need to remove the stumbling block of evolution and millions of years by showing their fallacies and then present the truth of the history of the world beginning with Genesis. Do you know that many people have committed their lives to Christ as a result of using this method? Including a friend whose testimony was read out at a family camp a few weeks ago. But you know, the results are slow at first. This is because a person has to change his or her whole way of thinking from the foundation up. If we're going to be successful in evangelism in today's secular world, we need to understand that although results will be slow at first, creation evangelism works.
9: One of our most effective evangelistic tools is Ken Ham's free booklet on the topic of why a loving God allows suffering and death in this world. You can get your free copy by going to our website, answersradio.com.

wash me thoroughly from mine iniquity, and cleanse me from my sin. For I acknowledge my transgressions, and my sin is ever before me. Against thee, thee only have I sinned, and done this evil in thy sight,

0: now. That thing cost us $50 each. We spent all summer making plans on where we were going to drive. We were going to go from like Canada to Mexico and all over. We spent more time planning the route than fixing the car. That was the best summer we ever had.
1: Whatever happened to you two? 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
0: I don't know. We hung out together after graduation for a while, but it just seemed like he was always busy with his job or found other things to do. After a while, it just became awkward, like we didn't know each other anymore.
2: Relationships that don't grow closer through the years tend to vanish with the years. Is your relationship with God growing? 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
3: Could Earth be destroyed by an asteroid? Find out next on today's Creation Moment. And now, here's our Creation Moment's host, Ian Taylor.
4: We hear many claims that all life on Earth could someday be wiped out by a catastrophic collision with a giant asteroid. According to Arthur Humphrey, immediate past president of the American Institute of Chemical Engineers, the Earth has just missed several catastrophic collisions with asteroids in the last few years. He said, for example, that in 1989 and again in 1991, two asteroids missed the Earth by only a few hundred thousand miles. Humphrey estimates that there are about 11,000 large asteroids that cross our orbit. He suggests that scientists map all the asteroids that cross the Earth's orbit, giving us a chance to divert any that might threaten the Earth. The estimated cost of the project in the world is a terrifying to those that our future lie in the hands of chance. Our relationships on chance, our creators are in store us.
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Kaup Ilaw Makaam Kamemon, ako i Carmel Jane Amorganda, Mabadyaw Community. 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

Jesus. The mere mention of his name can calm the storm, heal the broken, raise the dead. At the name of Jesus, I've seen sin-hardened men melted, derelicts transformed, the lights of hope put into the eyes of a hopeless child. At the name of Jesus, hatred and bitterness turn to love and forgiveness. Arguments cease. I've heard a mother softly breathe his name at the bedside of a child delirious from fever, and I've watched as that little body grew quiet and the fevered brow cool. I've sat beside a dying saint, her body racked with pain, when those final fleeting seconds summoned her last ounce of ebbing strength to whisper her sweetest name, Jesus. Jesus. Emperors have tried to destroy it. Philosophies have tried to stamp it out. Tyrants have tried to wash it from the face of the earth with the very blood of those who claimed it. Yet it still stands. And there shall be that final day when every voice that has ever uttered a sound, every voice of Adam's race, shall rise in one mighty chorus to proclaim the name of Jesus. For in that day, every knee shall bow and every tongue shall confess that Jesus Christ is truly Lord. So you see, it was not mere chance that caused an angel one night long ago to say to a virgin maiden, his name shall be called Jesus. Jesus. Jesus. Oh, there is something about that name.

0: Doing your homework?
1: Yeah, Dad. I have to explain where the universe came from.
0: Oh, I can help. The universe just appeared out of nowhere.
1: Science has disproved spontaneous generation many times. Something can't come from nothing.
0: Oh, well then it's always been here. Want some ice cream?
1: The second law of thermodynamics proves the universe is winding down.
0: Your point being?
1: The universe has an end. Therefore, it had a beginning. Matter has not always existed.
0: Well, then the whole thing is just a figment of our imagination.
1: Dad, we can predict the movement of heavenly bodies. Predictability indicates it's not an illusion.
0: Those are the only three choices there are. What are you writing?
1: Well, the only logical option left is that God created it.
0: That doesn't sound very scientific. It has to be one of the other three.
1: Dad, you're not being logical. Can I have some ice cream now?
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0: Adam and Eve, what color was their skin?
1: Answers with Ken Ham. He'll be speaking at July's National Conference on Defending the Bible, held in Branson, Missouri. Well, Adam and Eve, Ken, lived about 6,000 years ago. So how could we even know what skin color they had?
0: Well, Mark, first of all, everyone has the same basic skin color. It's due to a pigment called melanin. Now, if you have a lot of this pigment, you'd have very dark skin, whereas a little amount of it would result in light skin. Using four genes to understand the basic principles in regard to the amount of pigment in our skin, represented by capital A and B and small a and B, then we can actually work out the probable shade of Adam and Eve's skin. Think through this with me. If Adam and Eve had all capital A's and B's for melanin, this would mean they'd have been very dark, and all their children would be dark. If they had small a's and b's for the pigment, then their children would have been very light. But if Adam and Eve had both capital and small a and b, then they'd be middle brown in color. Their children then could have been a range of shades from dark to light. And this is the same range we see in the world today. You know, genetically, Adam and Eve were actually middle brown in their skin shade, and that's how they're portrayed in our new creation museum.
1: The Bible can shed a lot of light on some of the social issues of our day, including racism. Read Ken Ham's free booklet on today's culture wars and also the origin of races when you go to our website, answersradio.com. 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

0: My 57 Chevy smashed by the Santa Fe Express?
1: Yeah, I feel real bad. I really shouldn't have parked your car so close to the railroad tracks.
0: This was the car my father bought for me on my graduation.
1: Look, here's the keys to my Pinto. It's the least I can do.

whatever decisions that we will make, whatever things that we struggle, whatever battles or whatever struggles sa imong kinabuhi, you have strength. Dako kay kalainan. Pastor, help me to pray that as I have these struggles, I'll be strengthened in the inner man. Doon ako'y strength to the inner man. Sometimes I decide totally against God's will. Sometimes all what is in my mind is against God's will. I am conforming to the patterns of this world. I am conforming to the God of this world. Pastor, help me to pray that I will be strengthened to the inner man. Nga doon ako'y strength to the inner man. Mutabang ko sa pag-ampo samtang nag-ampo ko sa akong kagalingon. Mag-inampo ay tangtanan. Pastor, that I'll be strengthened to the inner man. Please help me to pray. Raise your hand and I'll be praying for you. Okay, good. Hands, many hands has been raised. Kinsa pa, kinsa pa. Ang ako alang, sige pa, kinsa pa, kinsa pa. 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Ang imot, kita pag-iip ko niya. Ang imong pag-isa sa imong kamot, that means Lord help us. Lord have mercy. It's not for me to know. It's not for anybody to know. But for us to shout to God, Lord, have mercy. We need strength to our inner man. Kitsa pa to the last good. Kitsa pa. Okay, kay kita ko niya na. Okay, dito sa lang. Lord, hands, almost all the hands here this morning, in this room, raise their hands. Lord, I pray, nag-ampo gyud ko Ginoo that we will be strengthened to the inner man. One of the things, Lord, nga gikinahanglan namo, to connect always, every day, to the powerhouse, to the power pack, and that's the Holy Spirit. Through prayer, pinaagi sa pag-ampo Ginoo, that we will not forget early in the morning to pray, to read our Bible, and every Sunday to be in church, so that we can have maybe outside, you know, strength from other people sharing the same struggles just like we have. Ampo ako Ginoo nga ikaw gyud moy maghatag kanamog kusog to the inner man Ginoo nagsulti kaninini, and to be strengthened to the inner man by your Holy Spirit. Lord, help us. And we always say, just like many people, you know, just like David, always cry out to you and to you only. Lord, have mercy. You know, salamat kayo sa mga katawhan Ginoo, salamat sa imong kaayo, salamat sa tanan nga among nga napamati karon sa imong pulong Ginoo. Ikaw mo'y dalaygon, and Lord, make it always nga ang pulong Ginoo will always soak to our hearts and will remain and will produce fruit, maybe some 100-fold, maybe 50-fold, but Lord, different. At least dunay changes sa among kasing-kasing sa among pangunahon na Ginoo. Thank you for the rebuke of your word, and I hope, Lord, it will be a loving rebuke sa matag usa ka namo Ginoo through your word. Ampo kami Ginoo nga ikaw lang ang sentro sa among panibahon karon, and we ask all these things in your name. Amen. 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Asa man ini?

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2: So you got a $100 bonus at work, huh? 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
1: Answers with Ken Ham, one of the authors of the best-selling The New Answers book. Ken, I've heard about the golden record on board the Voyager spacecraft. What message is it carrying?
0: Well, Voyager 1 and 2 both made some amazing discoveries when they flew by the outer planet several years ago. But now they've got another mission. They're headed toward interstellar space, and they carry a gold-plated phonograph record with a message to aliens. The message includes a series of sounds, and they're actually in an evolutionary progression. There are volcanoes, wind, rain, crickets, frogs, birds, elephants, chimpanzees, footsteps, and then laughter. The record also offers greetings from many leaders around the world. But just in case these messages aren't clear, scientists added a greeting from Wales. Apparently, the people involved in the Voyager project thought that extraterrestrials might be able to understand this message, even if we can't. You know, the most amazing thing about this story is that scientists would even fall for such foolishness in the first place. Yet the Bible tells us that people would prefer to believe a lie rather than admit that God created all things. It says in the book of Romans that people change the image of God into birds and four-footed beasts and creeping things. This silly message sent into space is certainly good evidence of what God said about such people.
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0: How does ice reveal creation? Find out next on today's Creation Moment. And now, here's our Creation Moments host, Ian Taylor.
1: We have all seen a misty halo around the sun or the moon. The halo is caused when light from the sun or the moon shines through ice high in the atmosphere. Ice crystals, of course, are hexagonal or six-sided, and for this reason, the halo always appears at an angle of 22 degrees away from the sun or the moon. However, it isn't all quite as simple as it seems. A rare halo around the sun or the moon sometimes appears at 28 degrees instead of 22 degrees. But don't stay up late at night gazing at the full moon to see it. This halo, called Shiner's Halo, has been reported only 7 times in the last 350 years. Scientists know that such a halo could be caused by octahedral or eight-sided crystals. What crystals could cause this 28-degree halo? The mystery was recently solved by scientists working with cubic ice. Cubic ice is an unusual form of water ice. When water is frozen at a temperature of 100 degrees below zero, it forms octahedral instead of hexagonal crystals. They used a little math to show that octahedral water crystals could cause Shiner's halo. Scientists are now trying to discover whether conditions in the upper atmosphere could actually form cubic ice. Every detail of the creation shows a tiny facet of the wondrous mind of God. Cubic ice shows that there is no limit to his imagination and creativity.
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1: Psst, psst. Excuse me. I just wanted to say I'm sorry to hear about your husband.
2: Earl?
1: Earl, yeah, Earl.
2: Thank you. Thank you very much.
1: Yeah, right. Well, I was wondering, did he mention me in his will?
2: Oh, did you know my husband?
1: Well, not personally, but I do a lot of good things like...
3: Shh!
1: Like I pick up garbage lying around. I recycle and I always pay my taxes on time. I just thought your husband might show his appreciation by putting me in his will.
2: I'm sure you're a very nice person, but he only has family members.
1: I'm sure you're a very nice person,
2: but he only has family members in his will.
1: Yeah.

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1: That's the truth you can depend on. The truth that'll never lead you wrong.
2: Noah, now was he a caveman?
3: Answers with Ken Ham, author of the children's book, What Really Happened to the Dinosaurs? Well, Ken, most people think of cavemen as primitive people, so surely Noah couldn't have been a caveman.
2: Well, I have a very simple definition of cavemen, Mark. Cavemen are men who live in caves. Seriously, because of the influence of evolutionary ideas which have popularized so-called Neanderthal man as less than human, most people think cavemen have something to do with evolution. But there are people in today's world who live in caves. Now, the Bible tells us that Noah lived in a tent, so I don't think he was a caveman. But when Noah's descendants started spreading out over the earth, particularly after the Tower of Babel, some people would have used caves for shelter. This doesn't mean they were primitive. They just used the best shelter they could find before they would eventually build homes. In my homeland of Australia, there's an interesting opal mining town. It's very hot, and some of the people live in caves under the living engines and gavel.
3: Now, there really is an ark and his family during a worldwide question and our fascinating look on and blood of no sight answers rate.

0: Bob, why are you smoking a pipe?
1: I'm not Bob. I'm Jake Savage.
0: Jake Savage?
1: That's right. Bob did a lot of bad things. He messed up his marriage, stole from his employer, and wrecked his friend's car. Jake Savage would never do things like that.
0: Does this mean you'll stop borrowing things without asking?
1: That's right. I'm a new person. I'm now Jake Savage.
0: So then, Jake wouldn't wear my dinner jacket without asking, right?
1: Oh, yeah. Can I borrow this jacket? I'm sorry.
0: Wait a minute. Did you say you wrecked your friend's car?
1: Yeah. Didn't Bob tell you?
0: This is ridiculous. Look, Bob.
1: It's Jake.
0: Bob, if you've wronged others, the only way to deal with your guilt is to admit that what you've done is wrong and ask God to forgive you. And if you can, mend your relationships. You can't get rid of your guilt by pretending to be a new person.
1: Yeah, I guess you're right. Jake Savage is a cool name, though, huh?
0: Yeah, I'd get rid of the pipe.
1: What, you don't like the bubbles?
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1: For me to live is Christ and to die is gain. That is in Philippians 1:21. This is Pastor Jonathan Dutoy from the land down under, Australia, pastor of Melbourne Bible Baptist Church. Letting you know you are on the right dial, 106.9 FM. Preaching Jesus Christ, the sure and steadfast anchor of our soul.

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Erica Marie Sorhio, Level 10 of Landmark Baptist Christian Academy. And I'm listening to 106.9.

0: human sickness. It's actually normal.
1: Answers with Ken Ham, co-author of the new book, Darwin's Plantation, Evolution's Racist Roots. Well, Ken, sickness is a terrible thing, of course, so why would you say it's normal?

0: I'll never forget, Mark, a profound sermon that my brother Robert preached just before he came down with a horrible disease that eventually took his life a few years ago. As I sat beside Rob's bed in Australia in a nursing home, I kept mulling over his sermon on death. He had said in these very words, quote, "I want it to be written indelibly on your mind so that it will never, ever be wiped away. The Apostle Paul saw illness and he saw sickness as normal." Rob continued, quote, "I'd like to underline it with a great big felt pen and write it indelibly in every one of our minds. The Apostle Paul saw sickness and illness as normal living in a world ruined by sin." End of quote. Now, if you believe in millions of years of Earth's history, then God, not sin, will be responsible for death and disease. Rob, though, and with the compassion of a pastor, was reminding his flock that sickness is to be expected in our sin-cursed universe. You know, I believe Rob would then tell us today that instead of focusing on disease, we need to focus on Christ's work to redeem us from the curse of sin.
1: The Bible's clear. Sin and death came after Adam. There couldn't have been millions of years of death and suffering before Adam and Eve. That's the theme of Ken's fascinating booklet available on our website, AnswersRadio.com.
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5: Hey, there's a new restaurant in town. 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
6: Nah, they have too many kids working there.
5: Well, what do you have against kids?
6: Oh, kids today. They're off in their own world with their headphones on.
5: There's a yellow light.
6: Riding their skateboards all over the place.
5: Harold, yellow light.
6: Playing their stupid video games.
5: Red light!
6: Totally oblivious to the world around them. You know what I mean?
5: Yeah, I know what you mean.
6: They don't have decent values anymore either.
5: Harold, there's a crosswalk up there.
6: They just have no common courtesy.
5: Harold, people in the crosswalk.
6: They simply show no respect for other people.
5: Look out!
6: Hey, get out of the road! 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
5: What's that?
6: That's my radar detector. Guess I better put on my seatbelt.
7: The Bible states that everyone has sinned. Have you thought about your need for forgiveness? Or are you focusing on the sins of others? Another message from Lifeline Productions, the comic strip of radio, at lifelinepro.com.

0: a spider that's quite a chemist. Learn about it next on today's Creation Moment. And now, here's our Creation Moment host, Ian Taylor.
1: Ebola spider is said to have evolved its amazing abilities all by itself. Then why is it both smarter and has more abilities than mankind? The Ebola spider's favorite food is moths, but it doesn't weave a web. The Ebola spider produces the same scent produced by the female moth. Male moths are attracted to this scent, and the spider waits for the inevitable appearance of a male moth. As the male moth appears, the Ebola senses the vibrations from its wings. At just the right moment, the spider casts out its Ebola. The Ebola, after which the spider is named, is a special spider silk thread with a sticky glob on the end. Scientists who have studied this glue glob say that modern chemistry could not equal it. The silken thread is so elastic that it can stretch up to 6 times its original length. This allows the spider to conserve its energy while the moth struggles. Once reeled in, the Ebola wraps the moth in silk for storage until it's hungry. Normally, a species is unable to detect the mating scents of other species. Well, then how could the Ebola spider devise its plan? Once the plan was invented, how could the spider learn how to duplicate the female moth's chemistry? And how could the Ebola spider be more clever than our best chemists? Of course, the only answer to these questions is that the Ebola spider was designed and created by God, who invented chemistry in the first place.
0: To get a complete set of transcripts from Creation Moments programs, ask about the book Letting God Create Your Day when you visit us online at creationmoments.com or call us toll-free at 1-800-42-BIBLE. And be sure to join us next time for another Creation Moment, proclaiming evidence of God's truth.
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0: the very gospel message itself. Now, I'm not saying that people who believe in theistic evolution are not Christians. Actually, I would say they're being very inconsistent Christians and probably haven't thought through the logical implications of their position. You see, the Bible clearly teaches that when God created Adam and Eve, the world was perfect. There was no death and bloodshed. But because of sin, God brought death as a judgment into the world. Of course, he provided a means by which man could be reconciled to his creator as well. But if you accept evolution, you believe that God used death and bloodshed over millions of years as a way to bring man into existence. This actually...
1: Because they think Christians can't offer answers to questions like, where did Cain get his wife? For the answer to that one, go to our website, answersradio.com.
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Therefore, whosoever heareth these sayings of mine and doeth them, I will liken him unto a wise man which built his house upon a rock. And the rain descended, and the floods came, and the winds blew, and beat upon that house, and it fell not, for it was founded upon a rock. And everyone that heareth these sayings of mine and doeth them not shall be likened unto a foolish man which built his house upon the sand, and the rain descended, and the floods came, and the winds blew, and beat upon that house, and it fell not, for it was founded upon a rock.

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2: Children's shop in Houston, Texas. 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Next, you see lots of blood drift. 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You know, it strikes at the foundation of those who believe in an old. They believe that disease and death is for records. But then after all the horrors would happen a while
3: to more is fascinating on our website. 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
1: Can an anti-aging gene double our lifespan? Learn about it next on today's Creation Moment. And now, here's our Creation Moment's host, Ian Taylor.
2: Programmed to die? Scientists who have been studying the aging process hold one of two positions. One school of thought says that death takes place when too many of the body's parts simply wear out from use. The other school says that death is programmed into our genes. As a result, they believe that there are built-in limits to how long we can live. What some scientists have called an anti-aging gene makes a chemical, abbreviated as SOD. SOD keeps the body from burning itself up. SOD would take the dangerous product normal chemical reaction body and make them harmless. If not rendered, chemicals called fossils can damage parts of our cells, including the DNA. Through selective breeding, biologists have developed fruit flies that live twice as long as normal. Their studies show that these flies have a gene that makes greater amounts of SOD and so seems to have extra protection against aging. There is only one permanent solution to death. Death is the result of sin. Jesus Christ, who has taken away the reign of sin, promises eternal life to all who come to him for the forgiveness of sins. He lived the sinless life that we cannot live. Then he went before God with our sins to take our punishment for those sins. Are you sure of the forgiveness of your sins through Jesus Christ? You can be.
1: 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And be sure to join us next time for another Creation Moment, proclaiming evidence of God's truth.
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0: hotel room.
1: God's word was that common, and still his followers were persecuted.
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1: Evolution, it defies chemistry.
2: Answers with Ken Ham, author of the new book, Why Would a Loving God? Ken, I know some of the biological arguments as to why evolution is wrong, but in what way does it defy chemistry?
1: Well, Mark, life is built on the basis of information. Now, I'm sure most listeners have heard of DNA, you know, that molecule of heredity that makes up our chromosomes and the units within them called genes. Well, think of DNA as analogous to, say, a big book with pages of written instructions. Now, special molecules in the DNA are lined up in a particular order, in a sense, to write all the information that builds a human, a cat, or a dog, and so on. Now, the information written on the DNA is really a code system. It's a language. For instance, if you're reading a book in English, you have to know the English language, or code, to understand the information in the book. Likewise, there are structures in a cell made by the DNA that actually read the DNA. Frankly, it all gets very complicated. But scientists have observed that code systems always come from an intelligence, and information always comes from information. Matter by itself will never produce a code system or information. In other words, chemistry cries out, life is a result of an intelligence. It couldn't have happened by chance.
2: Ken Ham has written a fascinating booklet that discusses the history of life on this planet, from the book of Genesis to what's prophesied in the future. To read Ken's booklet, which is free, go to our website, answersradio.com.
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When we walk with the Lord in the light of His word.

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In the Beloved. If you would read this whole passage, nindot kaayo gyud. Dili ta angayan, but still God chosen us to salvation. Dili ta angayan, mga daotan ta, but still the God that created all, ninaog diri sa kalibutan para mamatay, ilubong, mabanhaw, para sa kaluwasan sa iyang mga tao. In verse 5, basahon ganin natin itong tibuok passage. Yeah, maybe kanilang ang ato ang mahatag karon nga point this night. In verse 3, Ephesians chapter 1, verse number 3, Blessed be the God and Father of our Lord Jesus Christ, who hath blessed us with all spiritual blessings in heavenly places in Christ. Dako kayo nga panalangin, dako kayo nga kalipay nga gihatag nato sa Ginoo gyud, knowing that we are a sinner bound to hell, and yet still God saved us. Dako kayo na nga kalipay. Number 4, verse 4, According as He hath chosen us in Him before the foundation of the world. Somebody would refer this as chosen us not to salvation, but the Bible says it clearly, chosen in Him, chosen in Jesus Christ before the foundation of the world. Nindot kayo nga kanta itong atong giplay gabi, before the world began. Before there was a hell, there was a heaven above. Nindot kayo nga kanta gyud. And we can play that sa after sa atong program maybe. So, before the foundation of the world, that we should be holy and without blame before Him in love. We cannot make ourselves holy. We cannot make ourselves without blame. Only God is able to make that in by Jesus Christ. Having predestinated us unto the adoption of children by Jesus Christ to Himself, according to the good pleasure of His will. This is all the will of God for His pleasure. That's how sovereign God is. If He's God, if He's not God of all, then He's not God at all. God is God. In verse 6, morning in verse 6, to the praise of the glory of His grace, wherein He hath made us accepted in the Beloved. Why we are accepted now in the Beloved? Because before the foundation of the world, He has chosen us in Him, in Jesus Christ, having predestinated us to the adoption of children. We are adopted sons of God. The Bible doesn't say it's about appointed son of God. If somebody's claimed that, that's foolishness. The Bible says we are adopted children, adoption of children by Jesus Christ Himself, according to the good pleasure of His will. And in verse 6, to the praise of the glory of His grace, wherein He hath made us accepted in the Beloved. In point number 7, 1, 2, 3, 4, 5, 6, 7, I have been accepted by God. Ninduta kayo nga kahimtang. Sa una, daotan ko kayong tahi. Kita man kita sa itong kinabuhi. Mga listeners, mismo mga Kristohanon. Even, I don't know if Pastor Rocky nagsigig monitor ani. Wagi ko'y laing mahononan, Pastor. Maing gabi, da. So, if somebody known Pastor Rocky, by God's grace lang yun. To God be the glory. Way, ang ngayon, good luwas yung tao. Bisan pinakabuutan nga tao ng kalibutan na. Walay ang ngayon. But still, God made us accepted in the Beloved by Jesus Christ before the foundation of the world. Alright? So, naghisgot na taanig mga maayo nga butang unsa ta karon sa dihang naluwas ta. Alright? So, I'm glad that we can have this lesson of Bible study, discipleship of us new Christians growing in grace and in the knowledge of our Lord and Savior, sharing the faith that which was once delivered unto the saints. So I'm glad, and I hope and hoping and praying more and more are listening and will be willing to learn in the Word of God, labi na sa mga basic ng mga pagtulunan nga giingon diha sa Biblia. Alright, so thank you once again sa ato ang mga

0: 2 Timothy chapter 3 verses 14 to 17. Ug nagpadayon ta sa tong series of lesson about bibliology, and that is, and that word means the study of the Bible. Manay pinaka nindot na to nga topic, because I do believe that everything rises and fall in the book that we are reading. In any doctrines of the Bible, makita na to nga it stands or fall in the book that we are reading. Tinuod ba ni, inspired ba ni, perfect ba ni, una ay gamayng sayup, una ay 2 Timothy chapter 3, 14 to 17. Basahon ako. It talks about Timothy. And Apostle Paul is writing to his son in the faith. Diyan siya sa verse number 14. But continue thou in the things that thou hast learned and hast been assured of. Kana makatuna na to, Brother Jairo. Doon na assurance.
1: Yes.
0: Kana bang

to describe unsa gyud ang process of inspiration, it was moved, the Holy Spirit moved the holy men of God, spake as they were moved by the Holy Spirit. 2 Timothy chapter 3 niya, verse number 17. Yeah, gumanya na, maminaw tag special number, Brother Jairo. 2 Timothy chapter 3, verse number 17. That the man of God may be perfect, truly furnished unto all good works. Imong tan-aon diri, Brother Jairo, the Bible, all scripture, number 16, is given by inspiration of God and is profitable for doctrine, for reproof, for correction, for instruction in righteousness, that the man of God may be perfect, truly furnished unto all

0: ang nagpili ni ana o ang kana siya wala na gani na pili ah, ang mga Jewish people. And that is gikan sa law niya, the poems, the poetical books, and the prophets. So kung imog yung tanahon, ang mga Jews mo in charge ni ana.
1: Yes.
0: But nga nung wala man yung mga libro ha, there is no such thing as 12 lost books of the Bible because they are not part of the Bible.
1: That's right.
0: They were written by men, mo naging hindi sa process of canonization, even in the New Testament. Sa Old Testament, walang problema. Kaning Book of Jasher, it was not even, wala man tayo manuscript na na-recover. It was mentioned by Jude. Katong mga gisulat niya nga, even in the Book of Jasher, yung ano ba?
1: Enoch.
0: Ay, Enoch. Book of Enoch. So kung imo tanahon, it was not even recovered by any of the manuscript ni mo karon. Wala tayo mingon ta nga kanang substantive nga facts because there are na-recovered nga mga manuscripts. Okay, in the New Testament, may grabe kay naa ang Epistle of Barnabas.
1: Yes,
0: pero
1: yes.
0: Wala manggood kay ngano.
1: Napangan ito ka Judas, Pastor.
0: Judas, Epistle of Judas. Kung imong tanawin, dili different Judas than the Jude of the Bible. They are not part of the Old Testament.
1: Yes.
0: Because in the Hebrew Bible, what is in our King James Bible karon?
1: Yes.
0: Was the only books that are accepted by the people nga giingon sa Bible whom the oracles of God was given.
1: That's right.
0: Wala man tayo labot, ana. We don't have any hands.
1: That's right.
0: Ginahan kay ko sa tong kwan baka ng atong presidential kanang spokesman, di ba? The president has nothing to do with our Congress. Mingon ko, ano, no?
1: Kalma
0: for joke time ba?
1: Yes.
0: Ang ako, ha, the president has nothing to do with the Congress. Ingon na, Brother Jairo.
1: That's right.
0: Anybody has nothing to do with the Old Testament.
1: That's right.
0: Because it was written by Moses, passed down to Joshua and to the rest of the patriarchs.
1: Mm.
0: Then there were the school of the prophets, headed na ni Samuel the prophet. Na agyud mga scribes dito nagsugod ang scribes.
1: Yes.
0: Nga magsulat ra gyud sila, magkopya sa Bible. And if they go to the word Jehovah o Yahweh, maligo sila tanan.
1: Yes.
0: And that's how they respected the word.
1: Yes.
0: Or YHWH. Kung imong tan-aon, when they wrote that, they will even change their kanang balibo. Just to write that single word.
1: Yeah, the name.
0: Oh, ingon ana ang ilang pagtratar. If that process, makaingon gani ka, grabe nila nga process, to have a perfect, kanang, unsay tawag gani, to have a perfect lain nga kopya.
1: Preserve, yes.
0: Preserve.
1: Yes, copy.
0: So wala tayo labot in the Old Testament.
1: That's
0: but
1: right.
0: In the New Testament, ang uban, both good nila ipasok ang pipila. But it was also handed by the churches.
1: Yes.
0: That's even before the Roman Church. Because somebody had said nga ila ko ng Bible, which is not. Ang Old Testament lang daan iya na sa Jews.
1: Yes.
0: They were, aso may una ang Jews o ang church? Dako man kaya na nga claim, Brother Jairo. Sa kadako sa claim ba, could never be kanang proven by any of historical facts that they are the owners of the Bible. Dako kay na, di ko masugot niya na wa sa gyud na sa pulong sa Ginoo. So muna nga, there is also the process of canonization. We will talk about it, but we just talk about these 5 important words when it comes to how and why we believe that the Bible is perfect. Nganong niingon man ta nga ang Bible perfect? Niingon ta nga ang Bible perfect because it was revealed by God.
1: Yes.
0: So Genesis chapter 1 to 3, it was perfectly written by Moses under the movement of the Holy Spirit.
1: Yes.
0: That's the reason why gi-reveal sa Ginoo, written by Moses under the guidance, the authorship, the moving of the Holy Spirit. That's the reason why nganong naka sulti siya ni anak that on the first day.
1: Yes.
0: Muna niya.
1: Detail
0: kayo.
1: Yes, that's dunay right.
0: General sa chapter 1, gi-detail pag sa chapter 2.

0: mo na yung anak pagkasulat, nga naman, it's not because he was there, but it was revealed by God.
1: That's right.
0: In prophecy, that is also revealed history in advance.
1: Mm.
0: Sa to pa, prophecy, history written in advance.
1: In advance.
0: We cannot know the future unless God, who knows the future,
1: that's right,
0: will reveal it to ordinary men.
1: Mm.
0: Holy men of God spake as they were moved by the Holy Spirit.
1: Yes.
0: Sa to pa, mingong kag-process of revelation, because there are things that we will never know unless the Spirit of God revealed it unto us. Mao na atong gikuha kagapon. Then naata sa pulong nga inspiration. So naa na sa tao gi-reveal sa Ginoo, and Moses giingnan siya sa Ginoo nga write it into a book. Isulat na siya. So pag ingon na ana sa Ginoo nga isulat na siya, that is the very first, mingon ka nga, kanang proof nga it is God who commanded the very first writer of the Bible. The book of Job was actually written para lang di yun na tumakuan. It was written by Moses. I believe that it's Moses that have written it.
1: Mm.
0: Simply because he was the very first one to write the very first five books of the Bible.
1: Mm-hmm.
0: So, ang nahitabo niya na, gingnan siya sa Ginoo, nga isulat na.
1: Mm-hmm.
0: So, it is God's purpose. Ako nagtuo ko, Brother Jairo, gani nga, the very art of penmanship, or the very art of letters of any language, it was there for the purpose that God wants to preserve His word, His will, and purpose to mankind.
1: Yes.
0: But the same, Satan has something na apod siyang nauna to destroy it. Manan yun nga, corrupt. And many did corrupt. Tagaan na itong testing ang word of God. Mingong ganit kag-testing. That's our Bible nga atong gikuptan karon. Past historical and even archaeological test.
1: Yes.
0: Ato testingan. Kumingon ta nga, unsa man ang inyong kwan, Bible, ni pasar na og kanang historical test. Mingong ganit kag-historical test. Naabagyo ka na sa history ng inyong Bible.
1: Sibo
0: okay.
1: Ba?
0: Musibo man na.
1: Mm.
0: Mga scholars and mingunta mga writers and mga historians, Brother Jairo, kaniadto it was criticized that there's no such place as Ur of Chaldees.
1: Mm.
0: But the proof of that is when they unearthed, kana mingun ka nga, na-discovery nila dito mismo sa Iran-Iraq border, or even dako nga portion na ang Iraq, because that's actually where the Ur of Chaldees na uncovered nila, even the very house of Abraham.
1: Oh.
0: Sa ngunan na ma.
1: Mm.
0: Kaniyan to, mingon ta nga, wa may Ur of Chaldees.
1: Mm.
0: But history proven.
1: Yes.
0: Archaeology had proven
1: that
0: there is such place called the Ur of Chaldees. Does the Bible pass the test in terms of history and archaeology? Yes.
1: Mm.
0: Okay. During the time of Joseph, ngayon siya, kinsa magito si Joseph? Nya, unsa magyo history atong hitabua sa Egypt? During the time nga si Joseph have even ruled Egypt, nga part siya, nisaka siya from prison to palace.
1: Yes.
0: Ngunta nga, kung baya ito siya, kanang Israelita, baya ito siya.
1: Mm.
0: But there was a book written na uncovered nila sa Yemen, talks about a ruler in Egypt whose name was exact Joseph.
1: Mm.
0: Muna akong gingon nga, does the Bible, kini atong Biblia, past historical, archaeological testing test? Yes.
1: Mm-hmm.
0: Even moingon ka nga the cradle of civilization. Moingon gyud ang China kami una. kami to.
1: Mm.
0: Okay, kay wa to nagkasinabot dito sa pero kung imong yung tan-aon the cradle of civilization naa diri somewhere in Mesopotamia.
1: Yes.
0: It's not in Asia. Do we have the archaeological backup proof that the Bible is right? Yes, karon ilag yung nakita yun. The very first nga mayong kag kanagipuyan sa tao.
1: Mm.
0: That's in Mesopotamia. Ngano mang dako silag oil reserves? If you're going to look at it in the Bible, and even they have proven this, that that is the very site of the Garden of Eden. The garden.
1: Yes.
0: Mga ruins and mga kanang lata nga mga kakahuyan, that makes the oil. Manong karon daghang kay diyang deposit sa oil.
1: Middle East. Yes.
0: Nindot kay pagka ang Ginoo ini nagplano tanan desert dako kay reserves. Nanong init gi-reserve gyud?
1: Yes.
0: Ang oil ba naa gyud ba? Ambot ako pasabot Brother Jairo, the Bible is very mayong kag exact when it comes to history.
1: Yes.
0: And archaeology. Not only diha nato tan-aon Brother Jairo, does the Bible kanang pass the test when it comes to science? Yes. Pasado. Mana maingon ko nga, the Bible is perfect, not only when it comes to principles, not only when it comes to theology, but when it comes to scientific evidence. Tanawa ni Brother Jairo, Isaiah chapter 40, verse number 22. Isaiah chapter 40, verse number 22. The science, maingon ang uban nga, ang science man gud ang Bible nagsumpaki man wala oy. In fact, science mingka proves that the Bible is right. It's not the science or the study of living things or any sciences gusto nimo. It's not science that is in opposition to the Bible. It's the scientist.
1: That's right.
0: Dili ang science. Kaya ang science proves the Bible. 40 verse number 22. It is he that seated upon the circle of the earth, and the inhabitants thereof are as grasshoppers. The circle of the earth. Kato mga voyage sa mga Europeans. Nga naman to?
1: Magellan.
0: To circumberate. 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
1: his friend.
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0: Brother Jairo niya.
1: Alright, so once again, thank you. 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
1: Dogs, some are mutant disasters.
2: Answers with Ken Ham, one of the writers for the colorful Answers Family magazine. Well, Ken, what are these mutant dogs you're talking about here?
1: Once I met with a veterinarian and told him we had just obtained a small dog for our children. The vet, learning about the kind of dog we chose, looked at me and said, "Ken, I hope you realize what sort of biological disaster you have there." I was sort of taken back at first and asked what he meant. Well, he said, "Your dog has all sorts of problems. You'll need to make sure it gets its injections, tablets, and have it groomed often. I make my living out of keeping these biological disasters alive." You see, domestic breeds of dogs have all sorts of mutations. These are mistakes in their genes because of the curse. My vet friend said that he uses this information to speak against evolution to his customers. You know, unfortunately, many people think that when they see changes in dogs, that this is some sort of upward evolutionary change. But this is certainly not evidence of evolution. It's evidence of a downhill change because of the curse. Think about it. These dogs aren't improving at all. My dog may be cute, but it still has many mistakes in its genes resulting from the curse of Genesis chapter 3. But when I look at it, I think of evidence against evolution.
2: What does Genesis teach about the true age of the earth? 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

0: Excuse me, Mr. Jenkins?
1: Yes, Bob?
0: This bonus you're asking me to give Larry is totally unfair.
1: How so?
0: Well, he worked with Kurt on that sale, and Kurt did 80% of the work. It's not right to give Larry 100% of the bonus.
2: In life, some things just don't seem fair.
1: Bob, I've made my decision.
0: But boss, Kurt worked nights and weekends for months. I've never seen anyone work harder. He deserves at least half the bonus.
2: Ever notice that what seems unfair at first seems fair with just a little more information?
0: Giving Larry the entire bonus makes no sense.
1: Look, Kurt attempted to bribe the customer. 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
0: Oh.
1: Give the bonus to Larry and tell Kurt he's lucky to have a job. Any more questions?
0: I'm good.
2: God has infinitely more information than we do. The next time you're tempted to think God is being unfair, remember, you may need just a little more information to see God's wisdom. Another message from Lifeline Productions, located on the web at lifelinepro.com.
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0: Was early man smarter than modern man is? Some evidence to consider next on today's Creation Moment. And now, here's our Creation Moment's host, Ian Taylor.
1: What was man like as originally created, before sin started taking its toll on his mind, body, and the world in which he lives? Are there hints around us of the original capabilities of the human brain? Keep in mind that each of us has different strengths and weaknesses. The so-called idiot savant has a low IQ, yet is capable of incredible mental feats. Kay, at the age of 28, had a mental age of 11 and a vocabulary of only 58 words. But he could remember the population of every US city of more than 5,000 people, every county seat in the nation, and the names, locations, and numbers of rooms in over 2,000 hotels. Leslie Lemke is a musical genius. He can play any music after hearing it only once. He once played every note of a 45-minute piece perfectly after hearing it for the first time. We might be reminded that at 14, the young Mozart was taken by his father to hear the famous Miserere. He memorized it note for note, wrote it down, and a few days later played it at a concert, causing a sensation. But Mozart was no idiot savant. God created man in his own image, and whether genius or idiot savant, these are living evidence of man's continuing regression from a once noble origin.
0: To get a complete set of transcripts from Creation Moments programs, ask about the book Letting God Create Your Day when you visit us online at creationmoments.com. And join us again for another Creation Moment, proclaiming evidence of God's truth.
2: Fossils, they actually preach a message.
3: Answers with Ken Ham, one of the editors of the new magazine called Answers. Well, since fossils are dead things, Ken, how could you say that they can ever preach a message to us?
4: Well, at a Christian school chapel where I was speaking, I held up a fossil dinosaur bone and asked the students to tell me everything they knew about this bone. Well, they were a little perplexed. After all, what do you say about a piece of dead bone? I then gave a whole message using this fossil bone. The bone should remind us that death has entered the world because of sin. Death is an intrusion. Death is an enemy. This bone may belong to an animal that died during the flood of Noah's day. Thus, it's a reminder that God judges sin. And the Bible tells us that just as there was a past judgment by water, so there's going to be a coming final judgment, but next time by fire. And how can we be saved from this judgment to come? Well, just as Noah had to go through a doorway to be saved, we need to go through a door, the Lord Jesus Christ, so we can be saved. When we start from the Bible and knowing the history of the universe, we already have answers to explain the world around us, even using a dead bone.
3: Starting from the Bible, we can also explain how the different people groups or race through our radio at answersradio.com. 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
1: To illustrate the problem of going through life without God, Amazing Alan will attempt to disarm this bomb without a manual.
2: Not to worry, guys. Everyone knows you always cut the red wire.
1: Okay, Alan. Everyone behind the cement walls. 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
2: Yellow, green, blue. 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
1: Whatever feels right, Alan.
2: Whatever feels right?
1: Just do what's right for you, Alan.
2: Well, if I would have designed this bomb, I would have put in a red wire.
1: That's the point, Alan. We didn't design life either. That's why we need God.
2: Ha ha! Here's a red wire! I knew I could do this on my own!
1: The Bible is our owner's manual. It gives us practical instruction on how to live life.
2: There's got to be a better way to make these points, guys.
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1: When your hope is almost gone, and the wind is blowing strong, and heaven seems so silent when you pray.
2: Today's lesson is on good deeds, hence I, Professor Pettibone, have poured George a cup of coffee and placed it on his desk. Here comes George now.
3: Good morning, Professor.
2: Good morning, George. I see someone has brought you a cup of coffee.
3: Oh, that was nice of them.
2: Of course, they won't let you know who did it.
3: Oh?
2: No. You see, George, the Bible says that when we do good deeds, we shouldn't let our left hand know what our right hand is doing.
3: Really?
2: Yes. When we do things to impress others, then that is our only reward. But when we do good deeds secretly, then our Father in heaven will reward us.
3: Oh, I see.
2: Of course, I'm sure your mind will be preoccupied wondering who did such a wonderful deed.
3: Well, actually, I'm not really.
2: No, no, George. Allow me to relieve you of your stress. It was I who brought you the cup of coffee.
3: Oh, well, thank you.
2: Think nothing of it, George. It was all a part of pleasing God. That's funny.
3: What?
2: Every morning, someone always hangs up my coat.
3: Really? Well, I can't imagine who.
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0: Genesis. It's mentioned throughout the Bible.
1: Answers with Ken Ham, one of the authors of the new Answers book. Well, Ken, how many times is the book of Genesis referred to in the rest of the Bible?
0: Well, Genesis is quoted from or referred to in the Bible more than any other book. For instance, in the New Testament alone, there are at least 200 quotations from or references to Genesis. And in fact, there are over 100 citations or direct references in the New Testament just to the first 11 chapters of Genesis alone. And every one of those 11 chapters is referred to somewhere in the New Testament. You know, not only that, Mark, but each New Testament author refers somewhere in his writings to Genesis chapters 1 to 11. And Jesus Christ, the Creator, the Word, the Truth, well, he quoted or referred to the first 11 chapters of Genesis on 6 different occasions. You see, if Genesis isn't true, then Jesus Christ was no more than a liar. And in addition, the rest of the Bible collapses, since every biblical doctrine of theology, directly or indirectly, is founded in the book of Genesis. That's why Genesis is referred to so often throughout the Bible. Believing the answers from Genesis is the key to fully understanding the Bible.
1: 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Actually, we have some possible answers to the question, and we invite you to go to our website to find out. 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

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My life verse is Philippians 1:6, being confident of this very thing, that he which has begun a good work in you will perform it until the day of Jesus Christ.

0: That's right, Alan.
1: Well, I don't get it. All those prophecies are nearly impossible to fulfill. 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
0: Right. Let's go.
1: Okay.
0: Contact.
1: Contact.
0: Oh, looks like Alan dropped his milkshake.
2: There's no place like home.
0: Jesus said that no one can go to God except through him. No person in history has the qualifications to make that claim except Jesus.
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Jesus saith unto him, I am the way, the truth, and the life. No man cometh unto the Father but by me. Preaching Jesus Christ and him crucified. 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

0: Adam and Eve, what color was their skin?
1: Answers with Ken Ham. He'll be speaking at July's National Conference on Defending the Bible, held in Branson, Missouri. Well, Adam and Eve, Ken, lived about 6,000 years ago, so how could we even know what skin color they had?
0: Well, Mark, first of all, everyone has the same basic skin color. It's due to a pigment called melanin. Now, if you have a lot of this pigment, you'd have very dark skin, whereas a little amount of it would result in light skin. Using four genes to understand the basic principles in regard to the amount of pigment in our skin, represented by capital A and B and small a and B, then we can actually work out the probable shade of Adam and Eve's skin. Think through this with me. If Adam and Eve had all capital A's and B's for melanin, this would mean they'd have been very dark, and all their children would be dark. If they had small a's and b's for the pigment, then their children would have been very light. But if Adam and Eve had both capital and small a and b, then they'd be middle brown in color. Their children then could have been a range of shades from dark to light. And this is the same range we see in the world today. You know, genetically, Adam and Eve were actually middle brown in their skin shade, and that's how they're portrayed in our new creation museum.
1: The Bible can shed a lot of light on some of the social issues of our day, including racism. 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

0: How long does it take to make a lump of coal? The answer next on today's Creation Moment. And now, here's our Creation Moments host, Ian Taylor.
1: How is coal made? How long does it take? Scientists did not know the answers to these questions until the last few years. Despite this lack of knowledge, textbooks have taught for generations that it takes millions of years to make coal. This was another supposed proof that the Bible's view of history is wrong. In recent years, scientists who believe in creation show that coal could be formed in much less time. Unfortunately for science, much of the scientific community ignored them because they were challenging claims made by evolution. However, in the last 10 years, evolutionists in the scientific community have begun to produce their own work that confirms what creationists have been saying all along. For example, scientists at the Argonne National Laboratory heated lignin, the glue that holds the fibers in wood together, to 300 degrees Fahrenheit in the presence of clay. This temperature is fairly common in geological formations, and coal is found with clay. Even though the lignin was heated only for between 2 weeks and a year, coal was formed. The lignin heated for a year produced a high-grade coal. No, millions of years were not necessary. This research further strengthens creationist research claims that the flood at the time of Noah, only 4,500 years ago, is most likely responsible for most of the world's coal beds. Again, the false scientific claims that challenge the truth of Scripture have been discredited.
0: For a free copy of our Creation Resource Catalog, visit our website at creationmoments.com or call us toll-free at 1-800-42-BIBLE. 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And be sure to join us next time for another Creation Moment, proclaiming evidence of God's truth.
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5: Hi, Frank. Hey, what's with this big stage?
4: Oh, I'm inviting God to make an appearance before us.
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5: Frank, you can see how complex creation is, and you know all the prophecies in the Bible that were fulfilled, and still you want God to appear on stage so you can see him and then believe?
4: Well, of course. If God exists, this would be a great opportunity for him to prove it.
5: So you expect him to do a little song and dance for you?
4: Well, if he loves me, then he'll appear.
5: Frank, 2,000 years ago, God did appear. Jesus came to earth and died on the cross so that by believing in him, we could have eternal life. He made sure...
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0: human races. Now, how many are there?
1: Answers with Ken Ham, co-author of the eye-opening book, The New Answers Book. Well, Ken, I've heard some people say there are at least four races of people. What do you say?
0: Well, first of all, let me read a quote from a scientist that was made before an American Association for the Advancement of Science convention in Atlanta. Quote, "Race is a social construct derived mainly from perceptions conditioned by events of recorded history, and it has no basic biological reality." End of quote. You know, what this person is saying is that biologically, there's only one race of human beings. After all, we're all classified as Homo sapiens sapiens. Now, if people had believed the Bible beginning with Genesis, you know, they'd already know this. God's word teaches us that all people are descendants of the same one man and one woman, Adam and Eve. As Paul says in Acts chapter 17, we're all of one blood, which means there's only one race of humans. Evolutionists, though, have taught in the past that there are different races of people. Darwin himself believed that different races evolved at different times. And you know what? This has resulted in many racial prejudices. In fact, we expose that with a striking display in our Creation Museum. What a difference it would make if people believed God's word. There is only one race.
1: Well, what about races of people perhaps elsewhere in the universe? That intriguing question is tackled in a free booklet available on our website, AnswersRadio.com. It's a free service of AnswersRadio.com.
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0: welcome back to the lives of incredibly important people. We have in the studio today Theodore Hallister, who will provide insight to the life of his father, Robert Ace Hallister.
1: Thanks. I don't know why you want to talk about my dad.
0: Well, people generally want to know anything they can about really important people, like Nobel Peace Prize winners.
1: My dad won a Nobel Peace Prize?
0: Yes, General Hallister was famous for his peace treaties.
1: My dad was a general?
0: Yes, in the army. You didn't know that?
1: Well, we moved a lot. I just thought he really liked to wear green. How do you know all this?
0: Why, it's in your father's autobiography.
1: He wrote a book?
0: Yes, it was on the bestsellers list 4 months in a row. Millions read his book, My Life After Conquering Everest.
1: My dad climbed a mountain?
0: I take it you didn't really get to know your dad.
2: God is present and active in your life. 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Another message from Lifeline Productions, the comic strip of radio, at lifelinepro.com.

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1: Billy, why are you dressed up like an ant?
2: Because there are ants in the driveway, and I need to tell them that they need to move before Dad comes home and drives over them.
1: Why don't you just pick them up and move them?
2: Because there's too many.
1: Why don't you just sweep them out of the way?
2: Because it'll hurt them.
1: Why don't you just squirt them away with water?
2: I tried that, but they just came back.
1: So why are you dressed up like an ant?
2: Because I want to be like Jesus.
1: Jesus didn't dress up like an ant?
2: Yeah, but he became a baby and grew up and told us that he loves us and that we need him.
1: When did he do that?
2: At Christmas time.
1: Oh, yeah.
2: So I'm going to become an ant and tell them that they have to move before Dad comes home.
1: Can I help?
2: Yeah, you go get Dad's headphones and we'll glue some springs on for antennas.
1: Okay, then what?
2: Then you go tell them that I'm coming and then...
3: Hi, kids, I'm home.
1: No!
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1: That's the truth you can depend on. The truth that'll never lead you wrong. The word.
2: Day, why is only Genesis the problem?
3: Answers with Ken Ham, founder of the Bible Upholding Ministry of Answers in Genesis. Well, I'm sure you're referring to the fact, Ken, that so many Christians don't accept the days of creation as ordinary days. Now, why is that so?
2: Well, the Hebrew word for day is used over 2,000 times in the Old Testament. It can have a variety of meanings dependent upon context. But the only place I see where Christians have a problem agreeing on what the word day means is in Genesis chapter 1. Do you ever hear of people disagreeing about what day means in the book of Leviticus, Numbers, Joshua, Ruth, and so on? Of course not. But why is it that only in Genesis 1 is the word day such an issue? Well, actually, it's because many Christians have been indoctrinated to accept the supposed billions of years for the age of the universe. And to fit this idea into Scripture is a problem. The only place they can even try to fit it in is Genesis 1. And to do this, they have to reinterpret the obvious meaning of the word day. You know, this in itself should tell you that the motivation for not believing in literal days is because people want to add man's theories to the Bible. It's really that simple, and it's wrong.
3: Some people believe that the universe and Earth are very old, and therefore the days of creation were not literal 24-hour days. Well, for the real answers, get a copy of our free booklet, Astronomy and the Bible. 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

0: Welcome to Religions R Us. Are you here to buy Dr. Shami's new book, Prophecies, for today?
1: I'd like to buy a Bible.
0: The Bible is a little out of date.
1: Oh, no. A lot of things happening today are outlined in the Bible, like the nation of Israel becoming a main figure in world events.
0: Yes, but Dr. Shami's
1: book... Was Dr. Shami's book written over a period of 1,500 years by people of different backgrounds, like kings and fishermen?
0: Well, no, but Dr. Shami does have a degree in philosophy.
1: But does his book have a history that can be verified by archaeology and other historical documents?
0: No, but I think your heart will testify to you that his prophecies are truly from God.
1: I'd rather not depend on feelings. The Word of God, please.
0: But this book is our bestseller.
1: If there's no evidence that Dr. Shami's book is from God, why is it your bestseller?
0: It comes with a guide on how to say no to telemarketers in 5 seconds or less.
1: Oh, I'll take a copy.
2: The Bible. There's no other book like it. Another message from Lifeline Productions, the comic strip of radio, at lifelinepro.com.

0: Are chimpanzees as intelligent as humans? Find out next on today's Creation Moment. And now, here's our Creation Moments host, Ian Taylor.
1: Many people think that man's intelligence is what sets him apart from the animals. This idea is built on the evolutionary theory that as most recently evolved creature, man is the most intelligent. It is also built upon the evolutionary idea that man has no such thing as a soul. Researchers now know that just because chimpanzees are not able to talk, it does not mean that they have learned nothing from language training. Researchers at the University of Pennsylvania tested the mathematical abilities of chimps that had language training against those chimps that had learned only to do simple jobs. All of the chimps without language training flunked their tests. However, the chimp that had graduated from 18 months of language training seemed to understand small numbers, fractions, and showed analytical skills. When asked to match equal numbers of different objects, the language-trained chimp was correct 91% of the time. Then the chimp was given wooden disc fractions. Half a disc represented one half, a quarter of a disc one quarter, and so on. And the chimp was then asked to match those fractions with glasses of water that were half full, a quarter full, and so on. And the chimp scored 88% correct in this exercise. Human math ability is far beyond the level of a chimp. Moreover, human beings not only have a soul, but that soul is made in the image of God, and that's what sets us apart from the animals. The fact is that God gave us the ability to have a relationship with Him through His Son, Jesus Christ.
0: To get a complete set of transcripts from Creation Moments programs, ask about the book Letting God Create Your Day when you visit us online at creationmoments.com. And join us again for another Creation Moment, proclaiming evidence of God's truth.
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0: Bang! Did the universe begin this way?
1: Answers with Ken Ham, one of the speakers at this July's National Conference on Biblical Apologetics in Branson, Missouri. Well, Ken, what are your thoughts on the so-called Big Bang theory?
0: Well, Mark, evolutionists and sadly some Christians claim that billions of years ago, all the mass in the universe was concentrated into a tiny ball, you know, maybe as small as a pinhead. And then for some reason, it exploded with enough force to cause this tiny ball to expand and scatter throughout the universe. As a result, they say, all the galaxies, solar systems, planets, and eventually life were formed. Well, first of all, where did the matter come from to form this tiny ball? And secondly, how is it possible to condense all of the matter of the universe into such a small size and then keep it that way? And finally, what caused it to explode? You know, these are all unanswered questions. Now, the evolutionists say that creation is unbelievable. But the Bible tells us that in the beginning God created, and he made an earth covered with water, and then the sun, moon, and stars on day five. There is no way the Big Bang fits with the Bible at all, and there's no scientific evidence that confirms a Big Bang.
1: Does the book of Genesis shed any light on whether there's life in outer space? 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

0: Oh, Bob, you are not going to believe this.
1: Believe what?
0: Well, according to this newspaper article, there's some guy out there who's got a $200 million lottery ticket. And if he doesn't turn it in today, he loses it all.
1: Oh, is that today? Bummer, I was going to mow the lawn.
0: What are you talking about?
1: Well, this is the only chance I have this week to mow the lawn. I don't have time to go clear across town. I probably wouldn't make it in time anyway.
0: In time for what? Bob, do you have that ticket?
1: Yeah, I've been meaning to cash it in, but oh well.
0: Wait a minute. That ticket is worth $200 million. You need to turn it in.
1: Oh, they want you to fill out all these forms, and then you got to make all kinds of decisions. Do you want the money up front? Do you want annual payments? And then you don't get the money right away. You got to wait for who knows how long. Why bother?
2: Of course, this situation is ridiculous, but many people have the same attitude about something much more valuable. Heaven. Are you putting off a decision you know you need to make?
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4: For to me, to live is Christ, and to die is gain. 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This is Pastor Jonathan Dutoy from the land down under, Australia, pastor of Melbourne Bible Baptist Church. 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
4: 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It's only through him that we can have a relationship with God. Are you willing to accept his help? Another message from Lifeline Productions, located on the web at lifelinepro.com.

0: The Big Bang. Could it have happened?
1: Answers with Ken Ham, a popular speaker on the book of Genesis. Well, in our schools and newspapers and on television, Ken, people are continually taught that the universe definitely began with a Big Bang. Should Christians believe that?
0: Well, first of all, we must look at what God's Word says to us about what occurred in the past. After all, He's the only eyewitness to the origin of the universe. And you know, when we read the book of Genesis, we discover that God created the earth covered with water before He created the stars and the sun. Yet in the Big Bang theory, the earth was formed after the stars and sun, and at first it was a hot molten blob. Thus we see clearly that the Bible's account of the origins of the universe and man's story of evolution, they're in total conflict. This means the Big Bang has to be wrong. You know, a creation scientist, Dr. Russ Humphreys, has researched the Big Bang thoroughly, and he's discovered many assumptions that most of us aren't aware of. For example, he found that the Big Bang doesn't assume any center of the universe. He also found that if you do assume there's a center and the universe has an edge, and you put all this information into the equations of Einstein, you get a totally different model of the universe, and it fits with what the Bible teaches. God created the earth before the sun. The Big Bang is wrong.
1: Now, is there life elsewhere in the universe? The Bible can actually shed some light on that intriguing question. For more answers, go to our website, answersradio.com. 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

0: To prove a couple of points, Amazing Alan will now attempt to jump through the eye of a needle that is welded to the top of this 55-gallon drum while riding a camel. Are you ready, Alan?
1: Hey, you got it, guys! Giddy up!
0: One of those points being that a camel can sense impending danger. Has just proved the second point.
1: This ain't gonna work, guys!
0: That's right. It's very difficult for a camel to get through the eye of a needle.
1: Hey, I could have told you that!
0: And Jesus said it's easier to do that than for a rich man to get into heaven.
1: Well, with what you guys pay me, I don't have to worry about being rich.
0: Very few people think they are rich, Alan.
1: Well, I'm not in the higher tax bracket.
0: Alan, if what you do have gets in the way of serving God, it's wrong.
1: Is that why I slam my face into a stack of drums?
0: Yes.
1: Oh. It's got to be an easier way to make these points, guys.
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3: 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And the

0: What is the mystery substance on which all life depends? Find out next on today's Creation Moment. And now, here's our Creation Moment host, Ian Taylor.
1: Life depends on what chemists call one of the most complex substances in the universe. This stuff refuses to act like other materials, and because it does, we are alive. This odd material flows when it is solid, and its solid state is less dense than its liquid state. It can become gas directly from a solid, and based on the expected behavior of matter, it should boil and freeze at much higher temperatures than it does. In addition, this substance conducts electricity in a very unusual manner. The usual method would not support life. This mystery substance is ordinary water. If it didn't float when it became solid, most of the life in every lake in a cold climate would be wiped out every winter. Water's unusual method for conducting electricity makes the process of life possible within your cells. And water's strange behavior as ice under high pressure causes glaciers to flow downhill. While many glaciers move at a rate of only 1 or 2 feet per day, one glacier was once clocked at 250 feet per day. Every substance that God has created was made with special abilities and features to make life possible. This is yet another testimony that our Creator God's attentions are focused upon us.
0: To get a complete set of transcripts from Creation Moments programs, ask about the book Letting God Create Your Day when you visit us online at creationmoments.com. And join us again for another Creation Moment, proclaiming evidence of God's truth.
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0: Noah's Ark. Now, is it big enough for dinosaurs?
1: Answers with Ken Ham, whose ministry has opened a large creation museum near Cincinnati, Ohio. Well, Ken, could Noah have fit all those land animals, even dinosaurs, on the ark?
0: Well, when we opened our museum a few months ago, I probably did more than 100 media interviews. And the number one topic for the media to discuss was dinosaurs. They wanted to know why we use them throughout the museum as we present the true history of the world. Some of the reporters scoffed about our belief that dinosaurs were on Noah's Ark. They would ask such things as, how could Noah have fit all those animals on the ark? There's just no way there was an ark. I would sometimes respond, well, tell me, how many animals do you think were needed on the ark? The response was typical, well, I don't know. Then I'd ask, well, tell me, what size was the ark? Well, the usual response, I don't know that either. You know, that's interesting. Just think about it. When an unknown number of animals can't fit on an unknown size ship, the whole thing's supposed to be a fairy tale. Remarkable. You know, the ark was enormous. There was actually plenty of room for all the kinds of land animals needed. Noah didn't need to take a coyote or a jackal, a fox or a Great Dane. He just needed two dogs to represent the dog kind. Actually, he needed far fewer animals than what most people realize.
1: So what else can we say about dinosaurs being on Noah's Ark? Ken Ham tackles that question in a booklet, What Really Happened to the Dinosaurs? Read that booklet free on our website, answersradio.com. 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
1: So, this is your first time in the co-pilot seat?
2: Sure is. Lots of buttons. What's this flashing red light?
1: That could be the Wolfeldale light.
2: The what?
1: The we're out of fuel and the landing gear don't work light.
2: We're out of fuel? The landing gear doesn't work? What do we do?
1: Well, let me check the manual here. If the Wolfeldale light should come on, place both hands firmly together.
2: Okay.
1: Fingers up.
2: Oh, hold up. Okay.
1: Confess all your sins to the Lord Jesus.
2: Lord, I break the speed limit. I undertip. I kick the dog.
1: Wait, there's a footnote.
2: A footnote?
1: Admitting to God you are a sinner is sufficient.
2: Okay, I'm a sinner. I'm really a sinner. Now what?
1: Now you need to ask Jesus to forgive you.
2: What? Admit to God I'm a sinner and ask Jesus to forgive me?
1: According to the Bible, that's what you need to do to go to heaven.
2: Heaven? We're going to crash?
1: Yep, that's what it means when the yellow light comes on.
2: The yellow light? It's the red light flashing.
1: The red light? Oh, that means the flight attendants are serving lunch.
2: Oh, I don't really kick the dog.
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0: DNA, it sure beats computers.
1: Answers with Ken Ham, the visionary behind the large Creation Museum that opened last year near Cincinnati, Ohio. I've heard people, Ken, compare DNA, that molecule of heredity which can store incredible amounts of information, to that of the CD-ROMs we have in our computers. But is that really a good comparison?
0: Actually, it's not. You see, computer components, such as CD-ROMs, are only able to store information on a flat two-dimensional surface. But DNA stores information in three dimensions and has a much greater capacity for storage. For instance, a CD-ROM can hold hundreds of millions of bits of information. Well, that sounds enormous, doesn't it? But the amount of DNA that would fit on the head of a pin contains enough information to fill a stack of books that would reach from the Earth to the Moon 500 times over. Now, think about the billions of dollars and hours of research plus intelligence that have gone into developing computers. No scientist would ever look at a computer and even think it was a result of chance processes. And yet many of these same scientists look at DNA and insist it arose by chance. When we stand in awe of modern computers, how much more should we stand in awe of the one who invented the incredibly complex DNA, our Creator God?
1: Do you think the all-powerful Creator allowed death and suffering to occur in the creation before Adam was formed? Ken Ham has the answer in a free booklet available on our website, answersradio.com.
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5: The checkbook says we don't have enough money to go out for dinner tonight.
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8: It's easy to trust God when things are going well.
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6: No, we can't afford to be giving away our hard-earned money. 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
5: Oh, look. We got a rebate on the tires we bought.
6: See?
5: What?
6: See what happens when you put your faith in God?
5: Oh, wait a minute. 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
6: I knew it. I knew it. 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
8: Without faith in God, the Bible says we will be unstable in all we do.
5: Oh, I subtracted wrong. We're okay.
6: See? 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
5: Your stability is so inspiring, dear.
8: 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Another message from Lifeline Productions, the comic strip of radio, at lifelinepro.com.

In this was manifested the love of God toward us, because that God sent his only begotten Son into the world, that we might live through him. Herein is love, not that we loved God, but that he loved us, and sent his Son to be the propitiation for our

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3: Hey, Fred, remember me? You helped me move last year.
2: Oh, yeah, Bob. Hope you like the new place.
3: Wow, you remembered my name.
1: Yes, everyone who knows Fred likes Fred.
4: Fred, thanks for all your help.
1: Everyone would agree. If anyone will get into heaven, Fred will.
5: Fred, I really appreciate you helping my boy with sports.
1: Yes, Fred is a great guy. But his goodness won't get him into heaven.
6: It won't?
1: The Bible says that heaven is

0: It's a gift from God, not something we earn.
1: Really? Wait, if you can't earn your way to heaven, what's the point of being good?
0: Being good is something you do out of gratefulness to God once you've accepted His gift.
1: So being good doesn't count at all?
0: When do you know when you've done enough good, Fred?
1: Fred,
0: that's the point. We can't do enough. That's why God offers to forgive us if we'll just admit we need His help.
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1: The Scopes Trial. What really happened?
2: Answers with Ken Ham, a popular speaker on creation and evolution. Well, Ken, doesn't everyone know that the Scopes Trial was about a teacher who taught evolution in the public schools, a time when only creation should have been taught?
1: Well, Mark, that's maybe what most people think about that trial of the century, but in reality, this was just a smokescreen to hide the real nature of the event. You see, the ACLU lawyer, Clarence Darrow, was very clever. He saw the Scopes Trial as an opportunity to put all of Christianity on trial and present it to the world as a bankrupt faith. Darrow actually managed to get the prosecution lawyer, William Jennings Bryan, to go on the witness stand and be examined about his Christian faith. The world's press saw Bryan as representing Christianity and Darrow representing evolution and secular humanism. Now, Darrow asked Bryan a lot of questions, such as, where did Cain get his wife? Were the days of creation ordinary days? How old was the earth? And so on. And sadly, Bryan, a fine Christian man, couldn't answer many of the questions correctly. Furthermore, he compromised with millions of years and the age of the earth. You see, what the world saw was that Christians couldn't defend their faith. This was a sad turning point in Christendom, and it's affected the Christian world to this day.
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1: They say times are changing, so we should change too.
2: Is it possible for pigeons to read? Find out next on today's Creation Moment. And now, here's our Creation Moment host, Ian Taylor.
3: Mankind has been teaching birds to talk for thousands of years. Man has also been using birds to deliver messages for just as long. But new research on the intelligence of birds suggests that they might be more intelligent than we suspect. Researchers studying pigeons have learned that they can read all the letters of the alphabet, and they read them in a way similar to people. Scientists became convinced that pigeons see the world in much the same way as we do when they discovered that pigeons tend to confuse the very same letters that people do. And what's more, it took only 4 months for pigeons to learn to distinguish all the letters of the alphabet. For years, pigeons have been used to spot and reject defective items on an assembly line, where they have had better records than human beings. Based on evolutionary theory, scientists naturally conclude that the recognition of abstract forms such as letters of the alphabet requires the larger brain. But this is an assumption, and we might be reminded of the work of Harvard psychologist B.F. Skinner, who made extensive use of learned behavior using pigeons. Brain size has very little to do with intelligence. Real science and experience show otherwise and disprove evolutionary views. The only alternative is that it is the Creator who gives His creatures their intelligence.
2: 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And be sure to join us next time for another Creation Moment, proclaiming evidence of God's truth.

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0: Jesus Christ said that no one goes to God except through him.
1: He did?
0: You now have a choice to make. What do you think about Jesus?
1: Well, he was just a good teacher. But a good teacher wouldn't say that, unless it was true.
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0: tree frogs, riveting evidence for creation.
1: Answers with Ken Ham, one of the editors and contributing authors to Answers Magazine. Okay, Ken, that was a pretty bad pun there, but is it true that tree frogs have a number of characteristics that evolution just can't explain?
0: Well, they sure do, Mark. In fact, we have some poisonous frogs in our creation museum that are quite remarkable in their design. Today, though, let's look at the marvelous design features of the tree frog. For instance, frog eggs don't have a hard shell to protect them and keep them moist, so laying eggs like these in trees would quickly lead to dried up eggs and, well, no more frogs. But God provided for this by giving them a special way of protecting the eggs. The female frog covers the eggs with a layer of bubbly foam, and the male beats this into a lather with his hind legs, kind of like beating egg whites. After the foam has been beaten, the outer layer dries and keeps the eggs inside nice and moist, and the eggs can then hatch into tadpoles. You know, evolution can't explain how the female developed the ability to produce the foamy layer of protection, or how the male knew that he had to beat it into a lather. Evolution doesn't have answers for these problems or any others. God, not blind chance, designed and created life.
1: Now, did God create over 6 literal days, or was it over millions of years? 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

me to live is Christ and to die is gain. That is in Philippians 1:21. This is Pastor Jonathan Dutoy from the land down under, Australia, pastor of Melbourne Bible Baptist Church. Letting you know you are on the right dial, 106.9 FM. Preaching Jesus Christ, the sure and steadfast anchor of our soul.

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2: 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This is Pastor Jonathan Dutoy from the land down under, Australia, pastor of Melbourne Bible Baptist Church. 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

0: Jesus saith unto him, I am the way, the truth, and the life. 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